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0: I'm Megan LaVilla in my last hour with you on 90.9, and we just started it off with the Overture No. 1 in D Major by Maurice Greene. That was performed by Gary Clark and the Baroque Band.
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0: One of Niccolo Paganini's most famous works would be his Violin Caprice No. 24, the final in his set for solo violin. We'll hear a version of it, not by Paganini. Instead, this is Johannes Brahms' Variations on a Theme by Paganini. We'll hear pianist Yuzhe Wang performing.

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0: based on Niccolo Paganini's famous 24th and final violin caprice. We heard Johannes Brahms' variations on a theme by Paganini. And it had quite a few different reviews. One critic called it a legend in the piano literature. And Clara Schumann, of course Brahms' friend, called it Hexenvariationen, or Witches' Variations. One other critic said Brahms and Paganini was their ever so strange a couple in harness. These diabolical variations, the last word in the technical literature of the piano, are also vast spiritual problems. To play them requires fingers of steel, a heart of burning lava, and the courage of a lion. And performing the variations, we heard the virtuoso Yuja Wang.
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0: La Peri, or The Fairy, which is Paul Dukas' ballet based on the adventures of Alexander the Great, searching for immortality and encountering a mythological fairy. We just heard the New York Philharmonic performing, led by Pierre Boulez.
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0: Move over, Vivaldi. There's a new set of seasons in town. That would be Max Richter's The New Four Seasons. And we'll hear the season that we are currently in, summer, now performed by violinist Elena Urioste and the Tinique Orchestra.

0: What a fantastic performance by the Tinicae Orchestra and violinist Elena Urioste. Summer, the season we're now in, from Max Richter's The New Four Seasons. I'm Megan LaVilla. Have a wonderful night, and I'll see you tomorrow on WGUC.
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As the day draws to a close, you start to slow down. You think over what you got done, what you didn't get to. You listen to the crickets. You feel a little tired, a little sad, a little peaceful. You know, the feelings of evening. There's music for that. It's called Abendlied, Evening Song. There's a symphony for it, too. It was written by Joseph Haydn, called Evening. It's Evening Tunes coming up this hour. Any man who inspired Tchaikovsky, Sibelius, and Richard Strauss is worth a listen in my book. Here's the third movement of Symphony No. 3, In the Forest, by Joachim Raff.

Hi, I'm Jake. So glad to be listening to music with you. Richard Wagner was all about the story. He pioneered this form called the music drama. It was his fancy name for opera. He didn't invent it, but he was its most enthusiastic user, employer. The idea was you intertwine the music and the words in the opera on stage more than your standard intermezzo, you know, music played between the scenes. He wanted it more in there, a more intimate relationship between the two. Here are the first two movements from Twilight of the Gods, the last of the four epic music dramas that constitute his Ring Cycle, this massive poem he worked on for 25 years.

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Music from Richard Wagner's Ring Cycle. That was the first two movements from Twilight of the Gods, called Dawn and Siegfried's Rhine Journey. The Philharmonia Zurich, conducted by Fabio Luisi. Do you remember in the book Jurassic Park, which was quite good, by the way, the scientist Ian Malcolm talks about fractals. Now, this is a little bit mathematical. Hang with me. It's going to be okay. The idea is that all things are kind of patterned after each other. They all relate to each other in shape. So if you zoom in on this tiny pebble, it has the same form, the same shape as a huge mountain. If you zoom out, they're going to look the same, just different sizes. So in the same way, he says, one day is like a whole life. Your childhood is the morning of your life, and then you move through the middle, and then you get toward evening. And don't you find that to be true? Think about evening. It's reflective, pensive, it's calm, it's kind of sad. And the music you want during that time is called Abendlied, evening song. Here's one of those by Josef Rinberger.

0: The sonorous tones of Vachas 8. Abendlied, Evening Song, by Rinberger. Please no smoking during the symphony, coming up next.
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0: If you're a non-smoker, here's a symphony for you. 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I didn't like tobacco much. It's the Evening Symphony, number 8 by Haydn.

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Here's to a man called Charles B. Shepperson, whom you've never heard of. But he's one reason you're hearing this piece. Shepperson was the stepfather of American composer William Grant Still, whose dad died when he was only 3 months old. When Still's mother married Shepperson, his new stepdad took Still to operettas and bought him all these recordings of classical music that the boy loved. Here's to the step-parents who do all they can to raise up great kids. More on that later in the hour. Zenobia Powell Perry worked as a professor for much of her life, didn't start composing seriously until she was in her 40s. Here is her Rhapsody for Solo Piano, performed by Sarah Cahill.

Sarah Cahill performing The Rhapsody by Zenobia Powell Perry. Here comes Adolphus Hailstork's Fanfare on Amazing Grace, performed by the Virginia Symphony Orchestra and led by the trailblazing conductor Joanne Folletta. She is one of my favorites. She is someone to look up to, just an absolute role model. She defied her college administration by majoring in conducting. They were not into this idea at the time. This was the early 1970s. There just weren't a lot of women conductors. But she refused to budge. She majored in conducting and then went on to become the preeminent American woman conductor. And her mantelpiece now has 3 Grammy Awards on it. So take that, college administration.

0: The Virginia Symphony Orchestra, led by Joanne Folletta. The fanfare on Amazing Grace by Adolphus Hailstork. Here's Vernon Neal with Rhapsody in Black.
1: Welcome to Your Classical's Rhapsody in Black from APM, where we turn up the voices of Black artists in the world of classical music. I'm Vernon Neal. In 1979, the Oakland Symphony selected Calvin Simmons as its music director. The first African-American conductor to hold such a position in a professional American orchestra. A tradition of highlighting young Black conductors continued with the selection of the now legendary Michael Morgan in 1991. Now, the symphony moves forward with a unanimous decision to select Kedrick Armstrong as its new music director. Armstrong grew up in South Carolina, playing gospel alongside classical. Learning to play both by ear in the spiritual, improvisatory church space, and by sight in the sheet music-based classical world. He has slowly made his way westward in a winding classical career. From Wheaton College to Boulder, Colorado, to Chicago, and now to Oakland, California. Thankfully, he's not the first Black man at the helm.
2: You know, for me, there was an immense sense of pride and a little bit of comfort, you know, going into Oakland knowing that I wasn't going to be the first Black conductor of this organization, which for so many arts organizations and orchestras, they're still kind of on that path of trying to hire the first one. But knowing that there was already a rich tradition in Oakland of Black leadership made it very comfortable for me to show up. The runway has already been set, and having that foundation of Michael Morgan and Calvin Simmons makes it so that I don't have to really fight for those things, but Oakland is really kind of accepting them with open arms. They're interested, they're intrigued, they're curious about it.
1: Having that foundation to experiment and explore at the Oakland Symphony isn't just about institutional history. For Armstrong, it's also about the rich intersections between Oakland, the city, and Oakland, the symphony. With all his education and training in mixing genres, Armstrong has found that learning from others, learning from community, and learning from youth are the ways to truly grow.
2: Having to go into schools and, you know, work with these high schoolers on the south side of Chicago was a learning opportunity for me. Like, it taught me to see myself in the work that I do and the value of my own culture and my own music and how I could use sort of that classical training to then dissect hip hop and jazz and gospel music and then be able to stand sort of in the middle.
1: Armstrong's first program with the symphony includes dashes of jazz from three continents, Latin and North America, plus Africa, alongside great Black classical work by Julia Perry. Emphasizing youth doesn't mean Armstrong shies away from history. While in Colorado, he dug deep into the Black female musical archive. Kedrick uses both the archive and youth education to serve the longevity of classical music by working to represent everyone in the concert hall.
2: My biggest dream is for everyone to see themselves reflected in the work of the orchestra. Who are some of the people that still do not feel welcome into the space? And how can I position myself in the gap of that conversation?
1: That's the lofty aim Armstrong set for himself as he takes the mantle of music director. This is Rhapsody in Black from APM, with technical assistance from Cameron Wiley and support from Julie Yamacher, Andrea Blaine, Scott Blankenship, and Akshay Sturabhai. 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I'm Vernon Neal.
0: Rhapsody in Black, with a profile of Kedrick Armstrong, and he will be conducting the Grant Park Orchestra in a performance of the Sinfonietta No. 1 by Coleridge Taylor Perkinson at Grant Park Music Festival, July 31st and August 1st, coming right up. It'll sound a little something like this.

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0: Paul Freeman, leading the Chicago Sinfonietta, performing the piece they were born to play, the Sinfonietta No. 1 by Coleridge Taylor Perkinson. Coming up, Florence Price reinvents the violin concerto.
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0: Here's Florence Price's second violin concerto. It was among her very last compositions. This piece falls squarely into that category of where on earth would she have gone next if she hadn't died just a few months later? It's the same kind of thing where you're like, oh, if only. I get that every time I watch a movie with Philip Seymour Hoffman. He's my favorite. This concerto's got all kinds of new ideas in it. It's taking chances with form. It's got weird scales. It's wonderful. Ugh, if only.

0: Love those chord changes at the end. Jonathan Hayward leading the Royal Scottish National Orchestra featuring violinist Rachel Barton Pine. The Violin Concerto No. 2 by the one and only Florence Price. The stepson of Charles B. Shepperson, coming up next.
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0: Well, stories don't get much more heartwarming than this. William Grant Still's father died when he was 3 months old, and a man named Charles B. Shepperson became his stepfather. Shepperson nurtured the musical interests of little William by taking him to operettas and buying Red Seal recordings of classical music that the boy just loved to pieces, and he grew up and became a great composer of symphonies. And that's it. That's the whole story. There are no bad parts. So hats off to Shepperson. If not for him, it's unlikely you or I would ever have heard of Still or his music.

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3: America's made a lot of mistakes over the course of our history. She's also gotten some things really right. My favorite of those might be the national park system. We live in this land of epic beauty, and I'm so grateful that some of it is protected. Among other things, it gives us music like this, which was written for the Badlands National Park in South Dakota. It's bird song there on an early spring morning. Music for the Parks, coming up this hour. Antoine Deloyer was a virtuoso guitarist of 19th century France. He composed in the Romantic style, and his particular superpower was writing these lovely guitar duets. Here's the adagio from one of those. It's the Duo Concertante, number 2.

The Austrian composer Josef Marx came up with about 150 songs, as well as the term atonality, which is, of course, you know, is music that's not in any key whatsoever. It lacks what's called a tonal center. Don't reach for that dial. No need to be nervous here. This next piece is straight up the middle. It's in the regular old key of F major.

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0: You might have heard of code switching. It's when the speaker shifts back and forth between multiple languages in the course of a conversation. That's the way composer Derek Skye thinks about his music. He says the whole point is to build bridges

and bring disparate communities together. It's a noble purpose. Here's a piece of his in that vein. It's called Woven Gesture Flow.

Min Kwan performing Woven Gesture Flow by Derek Sky. Here's neo-romantic contemporary composer Jennifer Higdon. She came to music in a very unpremeditated way. She picked up an old flute of her mom's and taught herself to play. She grew up listening to what was being played in the house, the Beatles and the Stones. She said, "Because I came to classical music very differently than most people, the newer stuff had more appeal for me than the older." Here is All Things Majestic.

0: The Nashville Symphony Orchestra, led by conductor Giancarlo Guerrero. All Things Majestic by Jennifer Higdon. We're off to the Badlands. Coming up next.
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0: Back in 2014, the New Music Ensemble at Grand Valley State University in Allendale, Michigan, started up one of the coolest projects I've ever heard of. They commissioned composers to write music inspired by the U.S. national parks, after which the ensemble would travel to those parks to perform it, sometimes in amphitheaters, sometimes visitor centers and lodges, sometimes even out in the wilderness, out in the bush, as the Aussies say. Here's some music by composer Phil Klein for the Badlands National Park in South Dakota. There's a whole lot of bird song going on.

0: It's Bill Ryan leading the Grand Valley State University New Music Ensemble, a piece for the Badlands National Park, Dawn Chorus, by composer Phil Klein.
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Every composer is allowed to have a favorite instrument. After all, you and I probably do. This also implies that every composer is allowed to have a least favorite instrument. Mozart wrote 4 quartets and 2 concertos for flute. On the other hand, he also wrote to his dad that he couldn't bear the instrument. So riddle me this, did he hate it or not? I'll have the answer coming up this hour.

Roy Goodman leading the parley of instruments, the Sonata No. 6 by Heinrich Bieber. Hi, I'm Jake Armerding. So glad to be listening to music with you. And I will listen raptly to any performance by the great Sir Stephen Hough, especially when it's one of his own compositions. Here is the musical Jewelry Box.

Oh, my goodness. To say that man is in command of his instruments is to state the glaringly obvious. I'd give him a knighthood, too. Stephen Huff, with his own composition musical, Jewelry Box. So good. 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Can we talk about the fearless Ruth Gipps? She was this brilliant oboist until she had this terrible shoulder injury. It sidelined her performance career, so she leaned into composing. Of course, she had the usual mountain of discrimination to climb just to get her pieces heard. One critic actually went so far as to call her a housewife composer. No one remembers that guy's name, but you and I are about to listen to Symphony No. 1 by the one and only Ruth Gipps.

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0: 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Mozart and the Non-Magical Flute coming up next.
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0: You could make the case that Mozart was no fan of the flute. He once wrote to his dad that he couldn't bear the instrument. On the other hand, it'd be weird for him to write four quartets and two concertos for an instrument that he despised. Oh, along with that gorgeous flute and harp concerto. I just love that one. So did he hate the flute or not? The answer, the frustrating answer is, we don't really know, but I at least can share this hilarious exchange I found once online. Someone said, no, of course not. He wrote a whole opera about a magic one. And then the response, that was only because he couldn't stand the regular one.

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2: The harp is one of the oldest musical instruments. And it has ties to so many stories. From Celtic folktales to Greek legends, it's got a long, elegant, sparkling history, so no wonder it sounds and feels a little magical. As an instrument, it has evolved over time. Almost a decade before the pedal for the harp was patented by French instrument maker Sébastien Érard, his roommate, composer François Boisdeux, crafted this remarkable little number. It glistens and dances its way into the hour in just a bit. I'm Melanie Renata, so glad you're here. This is Music Through the Night. While he was on holiday with his wife, Alice, in Upper Bavaria, Edvard Elgar got a bee in his bonnet. Musically speaking, he found inspiration for his Bavarian dances, and he worked on them alongside his wife, a real labor of love. They're shared with you here by the Bournemouth Sinfonietta.

0: A musical memory of a romantic vacation. Edvard Elgar's Bavarian Dances. Norman Delmar conducting the Bournemouth Sinfonietta. Just over the horizon, there's a piece of music built around friendship. I'm Melanie Renata. This is Music Through the Night.
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0: It was just meant as a sort of jam session, a piece of music for a group of friends to play together at home. But it became so much more than that. It became this terzetto in C major from Antonín Dvořák. It's brought to life for you here by the Stamitz Quartet.

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Music born from friendship, brimming with imagination. Dvorak's Terzetto in C major, his opus 74, performed for you there by the Stamitz Quartet. I'm Melanie Renata with a pretty rare work for you here, one of very few concertos to exist for the harp. Crafted by French opera composer François Boisdeu, performed for you by harpist Valerie Milot and the King's Violins, you're listening to Music Through the Night.

0: grace and vigor entwined in a dance in that harp concerto from François Blandeux. The King's Violins performing with harpist Valerie Milot. 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
0: Long before Bridgerton, more than 20 years ago, in fact, there was a hot period costume drama called Sense and Sensibility, a favorite of Jane Austen fans. And like any good period drama, there were sweeping landscapes and stolen glances and two sisters navigating heartbreak in a world where marriage was survival. The emotions in this film sort of simmered just beneath the surface, and composer Patrick Doyle gave those unspoken feelings a voice. His suite from that film is on the way. I'm Melanie Renata, and this is Music Through the Night.

You're approaching the end of the week. The weekend is just within reach. You can almost taste it. And honestly, you can kind of feel the energy and hear the weekend vibes here in this piano sonata. Franz Joseph Haydn's 23rd piano sonata in F major. Here's pianist Marc-André Hamelin.

0: Pianist Marc-André Hamelin with a real crystal clean performance of a very crisp piece of music, Franz Joseph Haydn's 23rd Piano Sonata in F Major. I'm Melanie Renata, and you're going to get swept off your feet with the suite of the film Sense and Sensibility in just a minute. You're listening to Music Through the Night.
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I'm Melanie Renata. This is Music Through the Night, and the mood gets a little dark here. Energetic, almost jarring at times. Violinist Janine Janssen creates a real sense of urgency right from the start. The Leipzig Gewandhaus has no problem keeping up. It's Felix Mendelssohn's Violin Concerto in E minor.

0: written as a deep gesture of friendship, a musical letter between Mendelssohn and a childhood friend, his violin concerto in E minor, opus 64, Ricardo Chailly conducting the Leipzig Gewandhaus, and violinist Janine Janssen.
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0: Enter a dimly lit theater. The audience is hushed. You find your seat a few rows from the stage. As you settle in, the lights lower. The musicians in the pit gather themselves. They tune their instruments, and the show begins. Yeah, you're in for a treat. A story based on the real life of a German Renaissance alchemist, astrologer, and magician. This is the music from Charles Gounod's grand opera Faust. Coming up later this hour, I'm Melanie Renata. I'm so glad you're here. This is Music Through the Night.

Joy really finds its way through every single piece of music this hour. A little light in the dark of the night. And you know what? There's never a wrong time to feel lighter and brighter. Try this easygoing work on for size. It's the Seesaw Waltz by Justin Holland.

Guitarist Mark Del Priora with the joyful Seesaw Waltz by Justin Holland. I'm Melanie Renata. This is Music Through the Night. And this work for winds sat idle for decades after Beethoven composed it. No one touched it. No one saw it. Beethoven was so ahead of his time that when it finally did premiere, reviews raved about how innovative it was. It's Beethoven's Sextet for Winds in E-flat major. Here's the Leipzig Radio Orchestra Winds.

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0: A really warm conversation between the musicians there of the Leipzig Radio Orchestra Winds, Beethoven's Sextet for Winds in E flat major. I'm Melanie Renata with some more sounds to brighten up the dark of the night in just a moment. This is, of course, Music Through the Night.
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3: Not much has survived from composer Mariana Martinez. Really, she just had the unfortunate reality of the time. She was a woman in music, and she was fully overshadowed by the likes of Haydn and Mozart. The Women's Philharmonic turned the spotlight on her here, the Sinfonia in C Major by Mariana Martinez.

Music that somehow survived the test of time, also known as an overture, the Sinfonia in C Major from Mariana Martinez. Joanne Folletta conducting the Women's Philharmonic. I'm Melanie Renata. This is Music Through the Night. And you know, Gounod's music for the opera Faust, it almost never came to be, simply because he was so intimidated by it. But he eventually put on his big kid pants, he pushed through the insecurity, and ta-da! Now you have this.

0: A dramatic piece of music that nearly never existed. Faust ballet music from Charles Gounod, the Boston Symphony performing there with Seiji Ozawa at the podium.
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0: It was one of the most ambitious shots in animation history. Delayed by an earthquake, a badminton game, and a last-minute scramble, just hours before the premiere of a groundbreaking animated Disney film, and the final shot, its epic conclusion, set to an orchestrated version of Schubert's Ave Maria, was not yet finished. Thank goodness, for the sake of everyone's anxiety, that this work is so serene. This version, with an incredible tenor later this hour. I'm Melanie Renata. This is Music Through the Night. You soar through this hour on sounds of beauty and grace, starting with this flute quartet from Ferdinand Ries. It's his first in C major.

0: flutist John Herrick Littlefield helping you fly into your Friday with violinist Aaron Boyd, violist Aling Nu, and cellist Yari Bond for the first flute quartet in C major from Ferdinand Ries. I'm Melanie Renata with a 5-minute moment of beauty in just a tick. This is Music Through the Night.
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0: Do you remember the final scene of the 1940s Disney film Fantasia? It was the longest animated shot ever attempted at the time. Well, the music underneath it is Schubert's Ave Maria. And although this is an entirely different version, it is just as magical. Here's the Bologna Theater Orchestra and tenor Juan Diego Flores.

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Just a stunning piece for the depth of the night. Tenor Juan Diego Flores, uplifted by the Bologna Theater Orchestra for Schubert's Ave Maria. I'm Melanie Renata. This is Music Through the Night. And Frédéric Chopin once had a problem. You see, as a young schoolboy, he had a crush on a classmate. He couldn't get her off his mind. And so as he wrote this piano concerto, he would dream about her. And so he ended up sprinkling her musical essence everywhere. Here's pianist Maria Joao Pires and the Royal Philharmonic, Chopin's second piano concerto in F minor.

0: poetry in piano form. Frédéric Chopin was young, he had a crush, and after dreaming about her, he put her musical essence into that. His second piano concerto in F minor, the Royal Philharmonic performing with pianist Maria João Pires and André Previn at the podium. 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
0: Ooh, do you feel that tickle in your brain? Yeah, this is one of those works that apparently activates both sides of your brain. I'm not joking. Those who study how music impacts our brain say that J.S. Bach's Brandenburg Concertos are truly something special. Structurally, they are logical, yet they're incredibly creative. So that logical left side and that emotional right side both get what they want. This little brain tickler, Bach's Brandenburg Concerto No. 2 in F major, is on the way. I'm Melanie Renata. Please stay with

First, some gentle folk-inspired sounds here, crafted for the Baroque guitar. Lynn Hardingware performing the Pavanas and Canarios by Gaspar Sanz.

setting the tone for this hour of music and helping you get the day started on the right foot. Lynn Hardingware performing Pavanas and Canarios from Gaspar Sanz. I'm Melanie Renata. Thank you for being with me this morning. Since at least the 1600s, there has been a simple poetic truth, one attributed to a handful of Irish, English, and German poets, that being, quote, "Who loves not wine, women, and song remains a fool his whole life long." Well, Johann Strauss Jr. agreed with that sentiment. He created this work called simply Wine, Women, and Song. Here's the Linus Ensemble.

The Linos Ensemble putting a pep in your step on this Friday morning. Wine, Women, and Song from Johann Strauss Jr. I'm Melanie Renata. And you may not believe it, but this next work by Moritz Moszkowski was originally written for piano. It was an immediate hit, and it was so popular, in fact, that Moszkowski made a handful of alternate versions. This version of his Spanish dances is shared with you here by the San Francisco Ballet Orchestra.

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0: Originally a set of 5 duets for piano 4 hands, if you can believe it or not. Spanish Dances by Moritz Moszkowski. Martin West conducting the San Francisco Ballet Orchestra. Good morning. I'm Melanie Renata with a work for winds that will continue to lift your spirits in just a minute.
1: Franz Liszt was a superstar in his day, kind of like Bruno Mars or Luke Bryan are today. Women attacked him after performances, tearing his clothing and collecting locks of his hair. 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
2: Several composers, including Hamilton Hardy, Eric Coates, and Frank Bridge, were commissioned to write a movement each for a string quartet. Frank Bridge based his work, the opening movement of the Hamburg Quartet, on the Londonderry air and called it an Irish melody. It's a great piece for the beginning of a new day and one you're likely to hear some morning here on WGUC. I'm Brian O'Donnell, and I'm here with classical music and a pretty decent sunrise each weekday morning. 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
0: Mozart's largest wind ensemble is a work for 13 instruments, his 10th serenade in B-flat major. No violins, no cellos, just a wall of wind. It's a 7-movement giant, so here's a bite-sized section, the theme and variations, performed for you here by the Ensemble Anter Contemporain.

0: Just some joy in sound for your Friday morning. The theme and variations from Mozart's Grand Partita in B-flat major. I'm Melanie Renata. Super glad to be with you this morning. Grateful to be able to create moments of joy with you. Sometimes you just gotta be intentional about joy. The feel-good vibes, they just keep on coming with work from Bach in just a bit.
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0: The Baroque era gave you the concerto. And really, J.S. Bach gave you the concerto, you know what I mean? Here, a bunch of friends share a real showstopper from him, trumpeter André Bernard stealing the show, J.S. Bach's Brandenburg Concerto No. 2 in F major.

0: rolling off on the right side of the bed this morning with the Academy of St. Martin in the Fields, J.S. Bach's second Brandenburg Concerto.
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3: This is the Composer's Datebook for July 10th. I'm John Burge. On today's date in 1919, the British composer, Edward Elgar, finished a work he labeled, jokingly, as his Opus 1001, a smoking cantata, intended, according to the manuscript, as, quote, "an edifying, allegorical, improving, expostulatory, educational, persuasive, hortatory, instructive, dictatorial, magisterial, and adatory work." It's also only 50 seconds long. The score was completed at the Hertfordshire home of a wealthy banker named Edward Speyer, one of Elgar's oldest friends, to whom the manuscript was given. When Elgar came to stay, Speyer had only one request, that the composer and his musician friends kindly do not smoke in the hall or on the staircase. That's also the full text of Elgar's cantata.

0: In the middle of his manuscript, Elgar drew a medieval hell's mouth belching smoke. The little score was discovered, performed, and recorded for the first time in July of 2003. Composer's Datebook is produced by APM, American Public Media, in conjunction with the American Composers Forum, reminding you that all music was once new.
1: Good morning. It feels pretty good outside, 72 degrees, a light breeze, and for the most part, a pretty decent Friday. Isolated showers are in the afternoon forecast, and today's high reaches about the mid-80s. Some lingering rain tomorrow, low to mid-80s, and Sunday looks to be a real nice day with sunny skies and a mid-80 high. 72 right now. Reds and Phils last night, and the Phils shut out the Reds 1-0. That series is over. The Cubs are in town for the weekend.
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0: The opening of Act One of a ballet from 2004 called An Italian Straw Hat, with music by American composer Michael Torkey. That was the National Ballet of Canada Orchestra on Classical WGUC.
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2: 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I'm Elaine Deal. 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
0: One of our favorite guitarists is coming to town for a show on Monday, Bill Kannengeisser of Los Angeles Guitar Quartet, being presented by Cincinnati Guitar Society. We'll hear more about it on our Cincinnati Spotlight later this morning at 10 and this afternoon at 5 with Megan. Eternal Longing is a symphonic poem by 20th century Czech composer Vítězslav Novák, based on a tale by Hans Christian Andersen. Libor Pešek conducts the Royal Liverpool Philharmonic with classical music from Cincinnati Public Radio on WGUC.

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0: Libor Peshek conducted the Royal Liverpool Philharmonic, playing that symphonic poem called Eternal Longing by Czech composer Vítězslav Novák on Classical WGUC.
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0: 6:31 now. This is the arrangement for keyboard of Johann Sebastian Bach's Violin Concerto in A minor with French pianist David Frey on WGUC, the seventh keyboard concerto by Bach with the German Chamber Orchestra and David Frey.

0: pianist David Frey on Classical WGUC, along with the German Chamber Orchestra, played the 7th Keyboard Concerto by Johann Sebastian Bach.
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0: It seems that Frederick Delius had a little something for summertime. He composed Summer Night on the River, another A Song of Summer, also In a Summer Garden, and this one by Delius, Summer Evening.

0: One of those very pretty Frederick Delius pieces. That's called A Summer Evening by Delius on Classical WGUC, Northern Sinfonia of England. Played it under the direction of Richard Hickox.
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0: Yeah, traffic note for the weekend. A stretch of northbound 75 between the Reagan and Shepherd Lane closes tonight at 11 o'clock and will remain closed all weekend till 5 o'clock on Monday morning for paving and some bridge work. That's northbound lanes of 75 between Reagan Highway and Shepherd Lane, closed starting at 11 tonight. In 1905, Samuel Coleridge Taylor published a collection of spirituals arranged for piano. This is one of them in an arrangement for harp. It's called I'm Troubled in Mind, with harpist Ashley Jackson on WGUC.

0: That's Ashley Jackson playing harp on Samuel Coleridge Taylor's piece called I'm Troubled in Mind. 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
0: 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Enable the Cincinnati Jazz Skill and say, Alexa, open Cincinnati Jazz to begin listening. 718, 72 degrees, a mid-80 high for today, with a chance of some rain in the afternoon, isolated showers, what the forecast calls for. 72 right now. The third of Franz Liszt's three piano nocturnes exploring different forms of love. This is Dream of Love, Liebestraum, with pianist Eric Heime on WGUC.

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2: Eric Kunzel conducts the Cincinnati Pops now on WGUC. It's a suite of film music composed by Franz Waxman for the second of seven Spencer Tracy films that Waxman scored, Captain Courageous. Spencer Tracy won the Academy Award for Best Actor in the 1937 film, Captain Courageous.

0: That's suite of music from Franz Waxman's film score of Captain Courageous, and it was Eric Kunzel and the Cincinnati Pops on GUC.
1: 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I'm Brian O'Donnell, inviting you to take the edge off the early morning hustle and bustle. 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
3: Hi there, I'm Thane Maynard. The Asiatic lions of Gir National Park in India represent one of the most inspiring wildlife conservation success stories in the world. Found only in the Gir forest of Gujarat, India, these majestic animals once roamed across large parts of Asia. But by the early 20th century, their population was reduced to just a handful due to hunting and habitat loss. Today, thanks to strict protection measures and community involvement, their numbers have steadily increased, making Gir the last natural refuge for these lions, with a current population of 891 individuals. But saving room for big cats in the world's most populous nation is a challenge. There are 58 national tiger preserves in India, but the lions just have the Gir forest. Fortunately, the Gir ecosystem, with its mix of dry deciduous forests, grasslands, and rivers, provides an ideal habitat not only for lions, but also for a wide variety of wildlife. Conservation efforts have played a crucial role in the survival of these lions. Local communities known as Malderies have coexisted with the lions for generations, helping maintain a balance between human life and wildlife.
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0: English composer Philip Lane's Cotswold Dances on WGUC, the Royal Ballet Sinfonia.

0: Royal Ballet Sinfonia with conductor Gavin Sutherland played Cotswold Dances. That's music by the English composer Philip Lane. 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
1: Music where the tune is more important than what the composer does with it is one definition of British light music. Music that makes up the upcoming album from the Chamber Ensemble of London called Quiet Summer Evening. And now that summer has officially arrived, doesn't a quiet evening or lunchtime enjoying the music sound nice? I'm Elaine Deal. 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
0: Mid-80s again for this afternoon, cloudy skies right now, and there is a chance of an isolated shower or two this afternoon as well. It's Classical WGUC at 7:45 now. A four-movement work by Robert Schumann from 1851 called Fairy Tale Pictures on WGUC. Roger Myers is playing viola along with the London Symphony Orchestra and conductor Michael Francis.

0: The London Symphony Orchestra and violist Roger Myers, conducted by Michael Francis, played Robert Schumann's Fairy Tale Pictures on WGUC. Schumann composed that music in 1851 when the mayor of Cincinnati was a guy named Mark P. Taylor. And Cincinnati at the time was the nation's fifth largest city in 1851.
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0: Igor Stravinsky was in Ukraine and studying with Rimsky-Korsakov when he composed that pastorale and dedicated it to Rimsky-Korsakov's daughter, Nadia. The pastorale was played by oboist Jeffrey Rathbun and pianist Mark Shapiro on Classical WGUC.
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0: Man, we thank you so much for them, too. This group is called Ensemble 415. The violinist is Enrico Gatti. Together, they performed Giuseppe Tartini's Violin Concerto in G.

Ensemble 415 and violinist Enrico Gatti played Giuseppe Tartini's violin concerto in G. Tartini composed over 100 pieces for violin, and reports say he was the first known owner of a violin made by Antonio Stradivari in 1715, and one of the most revered violin virtuosos of his time, Giuseppe Tartini. 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And they called him the music master, actually. Along the way, he composed several pieces of music for the young lady musicians to perform. This one from 1912 is the St. Paul's Suite. George Hirst conducts Bornemann Sinfonietta.

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1: 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Pianist Kirill Gerstein performs in the world premiere of a new concerto by Francisco Coll, and there's playful ballet music from Francis Poulenc and the definitive musical Portrait of the Sea from Debussy. I'm Steve Seal. 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
0: We're at 8:37 now. American pianist Garrick Olson is especially known for his interpretation of Chopin's music. Here's an example of Chopin Polonaise. Garrick Olson on Classical WGUC.

0: Chopin Polonaise number 4 on WGUC. American pianist Garrick Olson played it.
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0: The first woman to win the Pulitzer Prize for music was that woman, Ellen Tafe Zwillick. 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

0: written by French composer Melanie Bonis, who went by Mel. She composed several hundred works, that one called Ophelia, a pretty piece. It was performed by the WDR Symphony from Cologne, Germany, on Classical WGU, say your companion throughout the day.
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0: Chinese-American composer Liu Yuanan wrote this piece. It's called Mountain Forest. The performance here on WGUC is by Shanghai Philharmonic and the pianist Lei Huang.

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0: Vladimir Ashkenazi at the podium now, directing the Philharmonia Orchestra from England. On WGUC, it's Beethoven's Leonore Overture No. 3.

0: Leonore, Overture number 3, from Beethoven's one and only opera, Fidelio, one that gave him so many problems that he said, no more operas for me, the only one he composed. We heard the overture done by Vladimir Ashkenazy and the Philharmonia Orchestra on WGUC.
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2: Spanish violinist Maria Dueñas was 17 when a viral video launched her into the spotlight, and this music was the rocket ship. 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
0: Sunday evening at 6 on Classical 90.9 WGUC. 75 degrees now. We've got that slightest bit of sprinkles actually happening right now. And rain is in the forecast. Could get a bit of rain later on this afternoon. 75 now and overcast. This suite of music comes from the early 1880s opera Snow Maiden by Nikolai Rimsky-Korsakov. The suite's performed by the Scottish National Orchestra. Naomi Yarvi is conducting.

0: Amy Yarvey conducted the Scottish National Orchestra there on WGUC. That suite from the opera by Nikolai Rimsky-Korsakov, The Snow Maiden. When Rimsky-Korsakov began composing the opera in 1880, the first opera ever performed in Cincinnati Music Hall was staged. It was Rossini's Cinderella, performed by the Cincinnati College of Music in Music Hall.
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0: 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Sarah Wilkie is president of the Guitar Society.
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0: Antonio Vivaldi's Concerto in G Minor on WGUC. English Concert played it, conducted by their co-founder of the Period Performance Orchestra, Trevor Pinnock.
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0: It's 10:09 now. This music is from William Grant Still's Seven Traceries. That's a suite of seven short movements for piano. The opening movement that we'll hear is titled Cloud Cradles. I love that title, Cloud Cradles. And it's played on Classical WGUC by Carolyn Enger.

0: That was Carolyn Anger playing William Grant Still's Cloud Cradles, the opening movement from his suite called Seven Traceries on Classical 90.9.
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0: Well, it was 1884, and Antonín Dvořák had heard and really admired Johannes Brahms' new Symphony No. 3. And this prompted Dvořák to think of writing a new symphony himself, and he did. He wrote the absolutely perfect Symphony No. 7 in D minor. This performance is by the Los Angeles Philharmonic with Gustavo Dudamel conducting, classical music from Cincinnati Public Radio, and Dvořák.

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0: A terrific performance by one of the best ever in the genre, the Dvorak Symphony No. 7 in D minor. And that was Los Angeles Philharmonic on WGUC. They were led by Gustavo Dudamel. It's 8:50 now. There's going to be a closure of a highway, a portion of a highway over the weekend that you want to be aware of. Could get stuck in it. A stretch of northbound 75. This is the stretch between, this is northbound, between the Reagan Highway and up at GE and the Shepherd Lane, closing tonight at 11 o'clock and will remain closed all weekend long till 5 o'clock Monday morning. Between the Reagan Highway and Shepherd Lane, that's northbound.
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0: This German-American composer, Samuel Hans Adler, is alive and kicking at the age of 98. He was born in Mannheim in 1928. The family fled the Nazis in 1939 and headed here to America. This music, composed by Adler in 1962, is Elegy for String Orchestra on WGUC. Dong Min Kim conducts New York Classical Players.

0: from the early 1960s, 1962, Elegy for String Orchestra by Samuel Adler. Dongmin Kim was the conductor of New York Classical Players. Here on Classical WGUC, it's 11 o'clock. Thanks for being here this morning, and do stay with us. Elaine's on her way in next.
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0: The Gold Dust Waltz by Erik Satie, music that he had a love-hate relationship with. He was so poor that he welcomed the income from what he called his cabaret works, but he often referred to them as filth or trash. Although it was rumored backstage at the cabaret that Satie himself, despite his austere civil servant appearance, could play that waltz with a delicacy that moved even the most hardened patrons to tears, all the while maintaining a completely impassive expression. A quirky guy, and what a great composer. Erik Satie's Gold Dust Waltz, performed by Grant Johannesson. To kick things off this hour, good morning. Welcome to your weekend. I'm Elaine Deal. 75 degrees right now. Rain moving out of the area with the chance of an isolated pop-up shower this afternoon. A high of 85. Scattered showers tonight, maybe a storm or two, and a low in the upper 60s. Lingering rain tomorrow with a high of 84.
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0: 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François-Xavier Roth conducts on Classical 90.9.

That was Les Siècles, conducted by François-Xavier Roth, performing Overture from the Amazons by Étienne Mailloux on Classical 90.9. Stay with WGUC. Coming up in about 45 minutes, one more selection from Quiet Summer Evening. Today, it's a piece composed by bassoonist Sarah Watts, the piece called Everything is Somewhere Else. We'll hear it new at noon on WGUC. 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This sweeping tale of betrayal, destiny, and self-discovery follows a young woman's journey 400 years in the future. With a cinematic score and stellar cast, including internationally renowned bass Morris Robinson and the Cincinnati Symphony Orchestra, Lalo Vavi premieres July 9th and 11th at Music Hall. 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Bravo, bravo to everyone who had anything to do with the Lalo Vavi. Had the privilege of being at the premiere last night. Absolutely wonderful, wonderful. The city turned out, the talent turned out, the set design, the musicians, everything was just wonderful. Bravo. Here's the Royal Philharmonic, Andre Previn conducting Edward Elgar's Enigma Variations on 90.9 WGUC, classical music from Cincinnati Public Radio.

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0: That was the Royal Philharmonic, led by André Previn, performing Edward Elgar's Enigma Variations on Classical 90.9. 11:45, this reminder that a stretch of northbound I-75 between the Reagan Highway and Shepherd Lane will close tonight at 11. It will be closed all weekend, and actually Monday as well. I will open up early Monday morning, about 5 o'clock, but all weekend long, that stretch of 75 shut down for work, so you'll need to find some workarounds. Give yourself a little bit of extra time.
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0: Rachel Barton Pine said that she was looking for some music to record with the Pacifica Quartet and pianist Orion Weiss, and she became intrigued with Germaine Taillefer, the only female composer in the group Les Six. She listened to all of Taillefer's works for violin and fell in love with this one, the second violin sonata. We hear it now, Rachel Barton Pine violin, Orion Weiss piano, on your companion throughout the day, Classical 90.9 WGUC.

0: From last year's album entitled French Impressions, that was Rachel Barton Pine Violin, Orion Weiss Piano. Violin Sonata No. 2 by Germaine Taillefer on Classical 90.9 WGUC, where New at Noon is next.
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0: Good afternoon. Welcome to your weekend. I'm Elaine Deal. You know, it must have been fun growing up as Sarah Watts. Mom was a jazz pianist. Her dad was an artist and a cartoonist. Sarah herself, a bassoonist and a composer, also plays flute and saxophone. She is the artistic director of the National Youth Music Camps and believes strongly in the importance of music as part of the mainstream education. Her music is included on the new album by the Chamber Ensemble of London, led by Peter Fisher. Everything is Somewhere Else, the name of her piece. Sarah Watts herself is the bassoonist on this piece. We hear New at Noon on WGUC.

0: Everything is Somewhere Else, written by Sarah Watts, the composer, the bassoonist on that recording, alongside the chamber ensemble of London, led by Peter Fisher. That comes from the new CD called Quiet Summer Evening. We've been enjoying New at Noon on WGUC. Be listening next week at 12 as we begin to dig into another brand new album, this one called Ukrainian Mixtape. We'll hear cuts from it every day next week, New at Noon on WGUC. 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
0: 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Jonathan Leshnoff's 4th Symphony, Hikalos, will be tonight's 6 o'clock symphony. It's a good way to kick off a great weekend. Now it's the Emerson String Quartet, number 22 in B-flat major, the Prussian Quartet by Mozart, on your companion throughout the day, Classical 90.9.

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We heard the Emerson String Quartet on 90.9. 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This sweeping tale of betrayal, destiny, and self-discovery follows a young woman's journey 400 years in the future. With a cinematic score and stellar cast, including internationally renowned bass Morris Robinson and the Cincinnati Symphony Orchestra, Lalo Vavi premieres July 9th and 11th at Music Hall. Tickets at cincinnatiopera.org. 80 degrees with some light rain falling in Evanston. A chance of that trickling off and on throughout the rest of the afternoon and again tonight. Expect a high in the mid-80s today, 68 overnight, and 84 degrees in Saturday's forecast. This music was originally written as part of Ray Vaughan Williams' suite of six short pieces for piano, later orchestrated and rearranged them into the Charterhouse Suite. David Lloyd-Jones conducts the English Northern Philharmonia on 90.9 WGUC Classical Music from Cincinnati Public Radio.

0: Ray Vaughan Williams Charterhouse Suite. David Lloyd Jones conducted the English Northern Philharmonia on Classical 90.9.
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0: The extremely talented guitarist William Cannon Geiser is going to be in town Sunday performing with the Cincinnati Guitar Society. Bill, a member of the Los Angeles Guitar Quartet, off on a solo tour right now. And Brian O'Donnell caught up with Bill. He chats with him in the Cincinnati Spotlight. That'll be on the air this afternoon at 5, 10 a.m. and 5 p.m. every weekday for the Spotlight. And you can always check it out online at WGUC. Stay with 90.9, coming along in about 25 minutes. It's Jennifer Higdon's terrific work written for the ensemble Time for Three. Now it's Collegium Terpsichore, led by Fritz Neumeier, six dances from Terpsichore by Michael Pretorius.

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0: Radovan Vlatkovic was the soloist performing with the Hamburg Symphony Orchestra. 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
0: Composer Jennifer Higdon knew these guys, the ensemble called Time for Three. She used to hear them jamming across the hall when she taught at Curtis. She wrote this for them. It's called Concerto for Three. Xian Yajung leads the Philadelphia Orchestra featuring Time for Three, Jennifer Higdon's music on Classical 90.9.

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0: Jennifer Higdon said she has three movements in that piece called Concerto 4-3, each movement title referring to rivers that run through the Smoky Mountains, the Shallows, Little River, and Roaring Smokies. We heard Sean Cheng conducting the Philadelphia Orchestra with Time for Three, performing Jennifer Higdon's Concerto 4-3 on Classical 90.9.
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0: Heard the Aladdin Suite March and Dance by Carl Nielsen. 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

0: Pianist and composer Earl Wild transcribed 7 of George Gershwin's most popular songs, including Somebody Loves Me, as piano solo transcriptions that he called 7 virtuoso etudes. Nikolai Medvedev performed Somebody Loves Me from that set. Good afternoon. I'm Elaine Deal. Welcome to your week. And we'll hear more of Mr. Gershwin's music coming up late in the next hour with his classic An American in Paris on WGUC.
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0: Here's the Long Beach Symphony Orchestra, conducted by Joanne Folletta, with The Sunken Cathedral by Claude Debussy.

0: The Sunken Cathedral by Claude Debussy. Joanne Faletta conducted the Long Beach Symphony Orchestra. Important traffic information for this weekend. Part of northbound 75, the part between the Reagan Highway and Shepherd Lane, will be completely closed starting tonight at 11, closed all weekend until about 5 a.m. Monday morning. So there'll be a need to work around if you got to get north that direction. That's northbound 75 between the Reagan Highway and Shepherd Lane, closed from late tonight until early Monday morning.
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0: Vasily Kalinnikov's Second Symphony. That was the National Symphony of Ukraine. Theodore Kucher conducting on Classical 90.9.
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0: If you're looking for a nice way to ease into the weekend, how about the Nashville Symphony Orchestra, led by Giancarlo Guerrero, performing Jonathan Leshnov's Hikalos Symphony, tonight's 6 o'clock symphony. Megan will have that for you at 6 on WGUC. That's the great trumpeter Rolf Smedvig with Yahya Ling conducting the Scottish Chamber Orchestra and Trumpet Concerto in D by Giuseppe Torelli.

0: Trumpeter was Rolf Smedvig, Yaya Ling conducting the Scottish Chamber Orchestra. That was Giuseppe Torelli's Trumpet Concerto in D on Classical 90.9.
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0: Cellist Julius Berger performing there with the Franz Schubert Quartet, String Quintet No. 6 by Carl Ditters von Dittersdorf.
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0: I'm Elaine Deal. Start the process of your weekend. Welcome to it. 81 degrees, mostly sunny now in Evanston. Hopefully the rain gone for the rest of the day. Should pick up a couple more degrees, though, to a high of 85. Scattered showers return tonight, maybe even a storm or two with a low of 68 overnight. And then lingering rain tomorrow, mild, though, with a high of 84. A reminder about the closure on northbound 75, kicking in tonight at 11 and lasting until 5 a.m. Monday morning. That is northbound 75 between the Reagan Highway and Shepherd Lane, closing completely tonight at 11, closed all weekend until early Monday morning. Here's pianist Spencer Meyer performing William Bolcom's Graceful Ghost Rag.

Tomorrow's the final day of the Summer Indiana Piano Academy at the Jacobs School of Music in Bloomington, Indiana, where that pianist, Spencer Meyer, is part of the faculty. From Bloomington, he heads to Florida to perform and then to Vermont. Sounds like a pretty great summer. We heard Spencer Meyer performing William Bolcom's Graceful Ghost Rag. 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Zoltán Kodály's theater overture is next. Jean-Pascal Tortelier conducts the BBC Philharmonic on 90.9 WGUC, classical music from Cincinnati Public Radio.

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0: Gershwin's An American in Paris completes this hour of classical music. Here's Stephen Richmond conducting Harmony Ensemble of New York on your companion throughout the day, Classical 90.9 WGUC.

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0: An American in Paris by George Gershwin. 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

0: Cincinnati native composer Rick Soash and his piece, Sunny Days. Of it, he said, late August sunny days, yes, but also unusually gloomy news stories. On 90.9, we heard violinist Paul Patterson, clarinetist Anthony Costa, and pianist Philip Amelong for a sunny summer day.
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0: It's always so interesting to me when composers are also well known for other things, like a couple of different composers like Wilhelm von Wassenaer. Now, he not only was a composer, he was also a nobleman as well as a diplomat. And we will hear his Concerto Armonico No. 4 now, performed by the Brandenburg Consort.

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0: Just like the French composer Joseph Bologna Chevalier de Saint-Georges, who was also an athlete, a fencer, a dancer, a soldier, Wilhelm von Wassenaer was also a jack of all trades, at least of some sort. Besides being known for being a composer, he was a diplomat as well as a nobleman. And his most important work that he's known for is the Concerti Armonici. We just heard the fourth of those, performed by Roy Goodman, leading the Brandenburg Consort on WGUC.
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0: And now from Spanish composer Manuel de Falla's seven popular Spanish songs, we'll hear Jota the Fourth, now performed by the ensemble Los Romeros.

0: Movement Jota from Manuel de Falla's seven popular Spanish folk songs. On 90.9, we heard Los Romeros performing the Jota.
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0: Everyone has inspirations and role models, and for Johannes Brahms, he chose Handel. He also loved Haydn and Mozart. We're about to listen to the Variations on a Theme by Haydn, which takes the chorale St. Anthony and turns it into a beautiful new piece. The Philharmonia Orchestra now performs it, led by Carlo Maria Giulini.

0: Johannes Brahms' Variations on a Theme by Haydn, based on the chorale St. Anthony. This piece is actually also often said that it's the first independent set of variations for orchestra in the history of music. There is at least one earlier piece in a very similar form, though, Antonio Salieri's 26 Variations on La Folla di Spagna. On 90.9, we heard Brahms' Variations, performed by the Philharmonia Orchestra, led by Carlo Maria Giulini.
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0: And a fun piece to end the hour here, a bit of an opposite ending the hour, is The Curtain Raiser by Peter Boyer. And it, yes, was supposed to be for a concert opener of sorts. We'll hear the London Symphony Orchestra now performing it by Boyer himself.

0: Curtain Raiser by Peter Boyer. He said that it was commissioned for the American Band of Providence, and it was celebrating the 180th anniversary of the band. And besides the commission, he said he was looking to compose a piece that could serve as a festive curtain opener, as well as just be used for other celebratory occasions. On 90.9, that was Boyer himself leading the London Symphony Orchestra.
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Starting off the hour here on 90.9, we just had Ignaz Pleyel's Sextet in B-flat major. I'm Megan LaVilla here on WGUC, and that was the Consortium Classicum performing. Support comes from Cincinnati Guitar Society, presenting maestro, solo performer, and member of the Los Angeles Guitar Quartet, William Canningizer, live in concert Monday, July 13th from 7:30 p.m. to 9:30 p.m. at University of Cincinnati CCM in Werner Recital Hall. More information online at cincinnatiguitarsociety.org. Earlier today, we had rain and that faded in the morning with some isolated afternoon showers. Right now, it's a little bit cloudy, but it's pretty sunny besides that, with a high of 85. Tonight, the scattered showers will return and a few storms, a low of 68. Tomorrow, the rain will linger for a little bit before turning mild with a high of 84. And up next, we have four pieces. All of them have very fascinating names and reasons behind them. So let's get into it. It's Franz Schubert's piece up first, Gretchen at the Spinning Wheel. This is originally also now arranged by Liszt. And he was inspired by Johann Wolfgang von Goethe's Faust. So he used texts from part one of the play to create this piece, Gretchen at the Spinning Wheel. Pianist Yuzhe Wang now performs.

Franz Schubert was inspired by Faust for his piece Gretchen at the Spinning Wheel. It's supposed to open with Gretchen, of course, at the spinning wheel, thinking of Faust and all that he has promised her. Now, the accompaniment in the right hand actually mimics the movement of the spinning wheel, and the left hand imitates the foot treadle. And, of course, the D minor sets that very longing, weary tone as she begins to sing of her heartache originally in the poem. We hear pianist Yuja Wang performing it just now on 90.9. 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Up next in our series of fun-titled pieces, we have Lisa Nardi's The Glory of Spring. She wrote, "The Glory of Spring is a tribute to my favorite season of the year, one that brings much joy and wonder." As the piece starts out, we hear a quiet sunrise unfolding, led by a solo clarinet melody cushioned by strings. Other instruments soon join in, and together they describe a beautiful spring morning that leads to the main melody. And soon after this statement, a full orchestra bursts into a sudden storm full of chaos, thunder, and lightning. But eventually, sunlight and a rapturous repeat of The Glory of Spring come back. Spring, rebirth, beauty, and peace. We'll now hear the Brno Philharmonic Orchestra performing, led by Andrei Vrabets.

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0: Based on the composer Lisa Nardi's favorite season. That was The Glory of Spring here on 90.9, performed by the Brno Philharmonic Orchestra.
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This whole hour has been a ton of really fun titled pieces. We had Franz Schubert's Gretchen at the Spinning Wheel, and just now Lisa Nardi's The Glory of Spring. Two more works in this hour, and our next one is actually the name of a ballet as well, The Exaltation of Larks. It's by Norman de Ojoyo, and he had it to the ballet choreographed by Martha Graham. The title, of course, references the bird, a lark, symbolizing joy and spiritual exaltation that aligns with how the ballet is performed very joyously. And now we'll hear the Atlanta Symphonietta performed by Edvard Cheevsjul.

0: The Exaltation of Larks, the name of the ballet by Martha Graham. Also, of course, the music and the suite that followed by Norman Del Joyo. We just heard Edvard Chiesel leading the Atlantic Sinfonietta for that suite.
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0: Our last piece of the hour, going with the theme of fun titled pieces, is César Franck's Accursed Huntsman. It's based on a poem by Gottfried August Berger named The Wild Hunter, which tells the story of a Count of the Rhine who dared to go hunting on a Sunday morning, violating the Sabbath. As the piece begins, the Count defiantly sounds his hunting horn despite the warnings of the church bells in the distance, as well as the sacred chants. Deep in the woods, the Count is then cursed by a terrible voice which condemns him to be pursued by demons for eternity. We'll now hear The Accursed Huntsman, performed by the BBC Welsh Symphony Orchestra, with the movements The Peaceful Sunday Landscape, The Hunt, The Curse, and The Demon's Chase.

0: Cesar Franck's The Accursed Huntsman, based on a tale known as The Wild Hunter. We heard the BBC Welsh Symphony Orchestra performing.
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2: Hi there, I'm Thane Maynard. The Asiatic lions of Gir National Park in India represent one of the most inspiring wildlife conservation success stories in the world. Found only in the Gir Forest of Gujarat, India, these majestic animals once roamed across large parts of Asia. But by the early 20th century, their population was reduced to just a handful due to hunting and habitat loss. Today, thanks to strict protection measures and community involvement, their numbers have steadily increased, making Gir the last natural refuge for these lions, with a current population of 891 individuals. But saving room for big cats in the world's most populous nation is a challenge. There are 58 national tiger preserves in India, but the lions just have the Gir Forest. Fortunately, the Gir ecosystem, with its mix of dry deciduous forests, grasslands, and rivers, provides an ideal habitat not only for lions, but also for a wide variety of wildlife. Conservation efforts have played a crucial role in the survival of these lions. Local communities known as Malderies have coexisted with the lions for generations, helping maintain a balance between human life and wildlife.
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0: I'm Megan LaVilla on WGUC, and our 6 o'clock symphony today was written by contemporary composer Jonathan Leshnoff. His symphony number 4, Hekhalos. Hekhalos literally refers to rooms and is one of the oldest written mystical works. Leshnoff was specifically inspired by the Hekhalot Rabati, also known as the Hekhalos Rabasai. According to the composer, this is an ancient Jewish mystical text written approximately 2,000 years ago. It's one of the few texts that explicitly describes the way to attain a mystical encounter with the higher worlds. Outlined in the text, the initiate mediates himself into rooms of some sort, which again in Hebrew, hekhalos, where he advances room by room to a communion with the divine. The rabbis who were qualified to teach and attempt this type of meditation have long ago ceased to walk the face of this earth. Leshnoff describes the symphony number 4 as a musical depiction of the initiate's travels through these rooms. The music is in two parts, which we'll now hear performed by the Nashville Symphony, led by Giancarlo Guerrero.

Heichalos, or Rooms in Hebrew. The name of our 6 o'clock symphony today is Symphony No. 4 by contemporary composer Jonathan Leshnoff. He described the symphony based off of the ancient Jewish text of the same name that instructs a way to meditate into so-called rooms where the individual can then commune with the divine, as a musical depiction of the initiate's travels through these rooms. There are two parts to the work. Part one refers to the descriptions of the rooms in the ancient Heichalos text, saying when one enters the first room, he knows everything that will happen in the terrestrial world. When he is on a higher level, he sees each person's secret deeds. When he's on a yet higher level, he is separated from mankind. Anyone who tries to harm him is rebuked by a heavenly tribunal. And when he approaches the seventh room, the angelic chaos glares at him each with their 512 eyes, each staring like a flash of lightning. Mysterious and foreboding, the overall character of the music here, says Leshnoff, is of a darker hue than anything he had written before it. Part two features what the composer calls violins of hope, and written on the score itself at the beginning and end of part two are two pensive questions. Who do you love, and where are they now? He said, I want the musicians to meditate on that phrase and to start thinking about who they love. Then at the end, what has happened to them? Are they dead or alive? Part of your life? A very thought-inducing work. Leshnoff's Symphony No. 4, Heichalos, was just performed by Giancarlo Guerrero and the Nashville Symphony. 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Robert Schumann's famous Blumstück was also dedicated to the same person he dedicated this piece to, his arabesque. And that person was Frau Majorin Friederike Sarah of Maxen. On 90.9, we are hearing pianist Jonathan Biss.

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0: 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We just heard The Arabesque by Robert Schumann, performed by pianist Jonathan Biss.
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0: The student of Jean-Baptiste Lully, that would be Maron Marais. We'll hear his suite now for orchestra, performed by Musica Pacifica.

0: I'm Megan LaVilla on Classical 90.9, and we just heard the French composer and viol player Marin Marais's Suite for Orchestra, performed by the ensemble Musica Pacifica.
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0: Just like Ralph Vaughan Williams, the English folk song king, Percy Grainger also had a fascination with the genre. We'll hear that in our final piece of the hour, a tune that goes by many names but is well known by all of them. Percy Grainger titled it Irish Tune from County Derry. It's also known as the London Derriere, or it's also known as Danny Boy. We'll now hear Jerry Junkin leading the Dallas Wind Symphony.

0: The Dallas Wind Symphony performing the famous folk tune of Danny Boy, also known as Londonderry Air. That was Percy Grainger's Irish tune from County Derry on 90.9.
1: This is the Composer's Datebook for July 10th. I'm John Burge. On today's date in 1919, the British composer, Edward Elgar, finished a work he labeled, jokingly, as his Opus 1001, a smoking cantata, intended, according to the manuscript, as, quote, an edifying, allegorical, improving, expostulatory, educational, persuasive, hortatory, instructive, dictatorial, magisterial, and additory work. It's also only 50 seconds long. The score was completed at the Hertfordshire home of a wealthy banker named Edward Speyer, one of Elgar's oldest friends, to whom the manuscript was given. When Elgar came to stay, Speyer had only one request, that the composer and his musician friends kindly do not smoke in the hall or on the staircase. That's also the full text of Elgar's cantata.

0: In the middle of his manuscript, Elgar drew a medieval hell's mouth belching smoke. The little score was discovered, performed, and recorded for the first time in July of 2003. Composer's Datebook is produced by APM, American Public Media, in conjunction with the American Composers Forum, reminding you that all music was once new.
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0: One of the rare public female composers during the 1800s, Louise Ferenc. We just heard her work Grand Variations on a Theme by Count Gallenberg, also called the Fantasy Concerto. We heard pianist Jean Muller with the Luxembourg European Soloists led by Krzysztof Konisz. 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
0: 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We'll hear all three movements, the Golden Age of Spanish Jewry, just the Shtetl, and the Rabbi's Dance.

0: John Duffy named all three of his three Jewish portraits. The first movement is called the Golden Age of Spanish Jewry. The second movement is Shtetl, which means a small town that's predominantly Ashkenazi Jewish. And the third movement is the Rabbi's Dance, that last movement we just heard, performed by the Milwaukee Symphony Orchestra, led by Zdenek Mukal.
1: 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With a cinematic score and stellar cast, including internationally renowned bass Morris Robinson and the Cincinnati Symphony Orchestra, Lalo Vavi premieres July 9th and 11th at Music Hall. 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
0: Cellist Bruno de Lepelaire now on 90.9 with the Berlin Baroque Soloists. They'll be performing, led by Christoph Poloniec, for Carl Friedrich Abel's Cello Concerto No. 2.

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Instead, consider donating that car or truck that's costing you to Cincinnati Public Radio. 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

0: The Second Cello Concerto in C by Carl Friedrich Abel on WGUC. Just now we heard Christoph Poloniec leading the Berlin Baroque soloists in accompaniment for cellist Bruno de Lepelaere.
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0: Florence Price is known for incorporating her African-American heritage within her works, as well as traditional African-American spirituals. This is one of them, The Dance in the Canebrakes, a three-movement suite originally for piano, but tonight we will hear an orchestration of it by the Chicago Sinfonietta.

0: Last in the hour, we heard Florence Price's Dances in the Cane Brakes. Now, cane brakes are dense sugarcane thickets that are in the deep south that had a bit of history as both work sites and refuges for enslaved people. And we just heard Florence Price's piece performed by Mei An Chen with the Chicago Sinfonietta on 90.9.
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